0: Lightning 100 with the Sacred Souls. Any old fool. It was Michigander let down and Andrew Bird, Roma Fade. Lieutenant Dan checking in with you. Our Nashville Sounds are taking on the Norfolk Tides tonight, Saturday, and Sunday out at First Horizon Park. They're going to have fireworks after the game tonight. Tomorrow is Hit City Saturday, Marvel Night, where the first 1,000 fans receive a Spider-Man Funko Pop. You can come dressed as your favorite Marvel superhero to the game on Saturday. They'll have live music before the game out there. And of course, Sunday is Family Fun Day. This one is going to happen a little bit later than a lot of the Sunday games that have been so far this summer. It's a 6:05 p.m. first pitch, and the first 500 kids, 12 and under, receive ice cream jerseys. They'll also have autographs before the game with sound players, and post-game, kids get to round the bases with post-game fireworks. You can find out more and get tickets today. 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

0: Lightning 100. That's Local Lightning from Bridey Costello. What's Changed? Featuring former Nashvilleian Maisie Stella. We had Meek in the set. Fabulous. And it was Toad the Wet Sprocket. Fall Down. Lieutenant Dan hanging out with you here in the studios. Earlier today, we did an hour of Bob Dylan and gave away tickets to his show out at Ascend Amphitheater. That's going to be happening Saturday, August 1st. And it's Bob Dylan with Lucinda Williams and Jimmy Vaughn and the Tilt-A-Whirl Band. You can get your tickets now through any of the artist's website or Ascend Amphitheater's website or our concert calendar at lightning100.com. 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

0: Lightning 100, Sam Palladio, Burberry Jacket. We got it in heavy rotation this week because Sam Palladio is our local artist of the week. Proof that you can be born in Britain and still be a local artist. He moved here well over a decade ago. Used to live in East Nashville, is in Madison now. We've done a bunch of stuff with Sam over the years. Great guy. I remember he headlined Nashville Sunday night almost a decade ago. It was back in September of 2016. Just a little bit of digging. You can check out that whole show over at lightning100.com.
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0: Lightning 100, that is new music from This is Lorelei. Billy came back, and it was Weird Nightmare, Might See You There. Both of those songs got their debut on the station on Stephanie's New Music Monday show. 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

Still the seabed wouldn't let me in, and I tried my best to embrace the darkness in which I swim.

0: Lightning 100, that is new from Aubrey Bug. Nosedive, great tune from Nashville's Aubrey Bug. Had Ben Howard in the set, Keep Your Head Up, and Jesse Wells. 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

0: Lightning 100, that is local music from Bridey Costello featuring Maisie Stella. That one's called What's Changed. Lucy Dacus before that, Planting Tomatoes, her Record Store Day release for this year. Plus some Kevin Morey back there, Javelin from his new album, Little Wide Open. My name is Stephanie. Good morning, Nashville. Going to be sticking around, hanging with you 6 a.m. until noon today. Plenty of music on the way. Interpol, Radiohead, J-Som, that is all coming up right after this on Lightning 100.
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0: Got a new one from Interpol up now, putting out their new album, This Mirror Weighs a Ton, next month on August 27th. And they are playing here in Nashville this fall, though I do think that already sold out. Here's Interpol, See Out Loud on Lightning 100.

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This really blew my mind, the fact that me, an over

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0: Lightning 100, the Afghan Whigs. That one is called House of I. Sam Fender and Olivia Dean before that together on Rain Me In. My name is Stephanie with you this Saturday morning. About to step to the side for just a few minutes while Brother Love comes in for our weekly Community Corner episode. This week we are highlighting the Theater Bug, another great nonprofit here in Nashville. That'll be coming up shortly at 7, right after a few more songs, including some new Michigander, Emma Osier, both up after this break on Lightning 100.
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2: Good morning and welcome to Community Corner, where we spotlight Nashville nonprofits and community causes every Saturday at 7 a.m. by interviewing representatives from the local organizations working to solve the issues facing our beautiful city. My name is Brother Love. Thank you for tuning in to Lightning 100. Oh my goodness gracious. My guest today, Corianne Lamel, artistic director from the Theater Bug. Hello.
3: Hello. Good morning. Thank you for having me.
2: I'm so glad that you're here. And Anastasia Teal, you are here taking all this video and all that stuff. Hi, we're just going to wave to you.
4: How's it going?
2: It's going great. Thank you for being here. The Theater Bug is a nonprofit theater providing a complete theater experience for young people. My goodness, Corianne, how did you get involved in the Theater Bug?
3: Yeah, so I am the founder and the managing artistic director of the Theater Bug. I grew up in children's theater. It was my absolute favorite safe space, and it was a place where I really got to feel good at something. I got to work hard and feel like it paid off. It was my most important community. I made my very best friends as a child there, and we are best friends to this day. I still talk to those girls every day of my life, and we were in each other's weddings and there for the births of our children. And so it impacted me in such a huge, important way.
2: Right.
3: And it was a lifelong dream. Even as a kid, I wanted to create the same kind of space for other people, and I have loved every second of it.
2: That's phenomenal. So you're an actor.
3: I was an actor.
2: You were an
3: actor. Sure, maybe once an actor, always an actor.
2: Yeah. Well, what was the first thing when you were younger that got you so into it? Because you literally got the Theater Bug. I get the name, obviously, now, but how did the Theater Bug get you?
3: I always was creative, and I'm a songwriter, and as a kid, I was always creating music and writing songs, and one of my favorite pastimes as a really, really little kid was to rewrite the lyrics to Buddy Holly songs to be about my cat and sing them for show and tell.
2: Do you have an example?
3: It's so easy to catch a mouse was a really good one for me.
2: Nice.
3: So thank you. I remember that one pretty well. But I would sing them for my class, and it didn't make me ultra popular, but it did encourage one of my teachers to grab my mom and tell her about a local children's theater company that she thought I would really enjoy. And I sat in on a rehearsal, and I don't think that I have ever quit. I think that I got bitten very early. I was like 6 years old, and
2: wow, that's young.
3: Just fell in love with it, and I fell in love with the art form and the community, and I thought it was fun and special, and I never wanted to leave.
2: Wow, so you never did. So what brought about the Theater Bug? Tell us about what it looks like, what it feels like here in Nashville, Tennessee.
3: Wonderful, yeah. I had the wonderful good fortune to teach all over Nashville for a couple of years. So I taught at the Nashville Shakespeare Festival, and I taught at the Nashville Children's Theater, and I ran the youth program at Street Theater Company, and I did a bunch through Metro Arts, and it was just really, really fun to kind of explore this other side, because I had been a performer for so long. To be able to then work with kids was really kind of a dream realized, but I really wanted to create a space where everything that I did to build it made it bigger. And when you are, you know, working for other people, I think those resources and that time all kind of pours into like lots of different branches of a big tree, and I wanted to be the tree. And so I kind of ventured out at the encouragement of my husband, who's been an integral part of the Theater Bug since day one. And I thought, you know, we'll run a program over spring break. We'll just kind of see what happens. And I'd put together this little board, and I'd gotten our articles of incorporation and done a bunch of stuff that I had no idea how to do. But, you know, thank you, Google and good friends. And
2: and community.
3: 100%. And I thought a couple of kids might show up and it would be fun. And then we had 50 kids sign up for this program. So I just kept hiring more teachers and printing more t-shirts and finding a bigger room. And I always describe it as it felt kind of like the train left the station and I've been jogging behind it for about 15 years. But I think that's the way that it should be, that I'm always kind of catching up to its growth. And it's still growing. We are about to open our very own theater space, which I'm very excited about.
2: Congratulations.
3: We got our building permit yesterday.
2: Wow.
3: So feeling very excited about that. And there were a couple of things I wanted to do to set it apart. For one, I wanted the shows to be good. You know, I wanted this to be for audiences as much as it was for the kids. I wanted them to come and know that these kids were very, very capable of creating really meaningful, really good art that you could come and buy a ticket and not just smile and clap because they're cute. They're very cute. They're very cute.
2: Yeah.
3: But that you actually had a really good and meaningful experience as an audience member was important to me. And I wanted to do original plays and musicals. I was always a writer. I wanted to write. I wanted the kids to write. And I wanted us to be creating, new works for the library of theater.
2: Wow. That's incredible. So what do you think was the initial sort of spark that brought all of those kids? Like you said, you had over 50 kids there. What do you think it was?
3: Gosh, you know, I wish I had a really amazing answer to that, but we made a pretty great promo video, and I'm not really sure how much that was a part of it.
2: Yeah.
3: I think I was trying to speak to what kids were interested in that moment. You know, we were kind of looking at pop culture and what they were interested in right then, but I also will say, I think at the time, there was kind of only a handful of programs like this, and several of them were outside of Nashville proper. So there wasn't a lot of opportunity to begin with, and I had taught for several years ahead of that. So I had relationships with families, and I think when they saw my name on a thing that I had created, they were excited. We were really supported by a lot of media outlets. I think The Scene did a great little promo for us, and The Tennessean did a great little promo for us. And I don't know why they all showed up to begin with, but I feel like I can be proud of the fact that they all wanted to stay.
2: Absolutely, for sure. So you sort of answered this, but who do you serve?
3: Yeah, kindergarten through 12th graders is our main population. Although I will say, so my friend Anastasia, who is in here now,
2: Hi, Anastasia.
3: The star of our very first ever show that we did, and came back in the summers as a college student, interning and helping. And then she moved home and started directing for us. And now she is our social media manager and basically is the entire reason why we have any marketing at all in the Theater Bug. And so we have a lot of people that have come and stuck around. Our company stage manager used to be a student as well, and he works for us full time now.
2: Right.
3: So as much as we say kindergarten through 12th graders, we joke that we're the Hotel California of children's theaters.
2: And
3: why? Because you can check out, but you can never leave.
2: Oh, that's fantastic. I don't suspect anybody wants to leave. I want to be there all the time. This is playtime. And I think it's so fabulous and fantastic. And you're saying that you're creating your own works. So have you done, do you do revivals? Do you do plays and shows? Is it just a play? Are there musicals involved? Give us the scope.
3: Yeah. So we do both plays and musicals, and we do fully produced, full length plays and musicals. We also do one acts. We also do 10-minute plays. And they come from a lot of different artists.
2: Right.
3: So for a long time, I was the only person who was writing and producing the shows at the Theater Bug with amazing writing partners. And then we opened up a branch of the Theater Bug called The Playground, which is maybe the thing I'm the most proud of. I love it.
2: Tell us about this. I was watching a video about this, and I love this as well. I'm so excited.
3: It's magical. So the absolutely incredible Nate Epler, who is a genius educator and playwright, came on to create this program where kids can come and learn how to write a play. And so we have kind of everything everything from the basics, which is like come in on a Saturday and you're going to leave knowing what basic play structure is and having a couple of pages written and having shared it with friends, to a fellowship that we offer once a year to a single student where we actually help them to develop a full-length play that we then produce as part of our main stage season in the spring. And so I think we're about to produce number 5 in that series. So 5 years of original student plays on our main stage, but we also do a play festival of 10-minute plays. And then this year we did 2 one-act plays also written by students.
4: Wow.
3: They have the best support system, both with Nate and with each other. There's like a whole community of young playwrights who support each other and read each other's work and have supported each other well into college. Both of our most recent past fellowship recipients are in school in New York together and like hang out all the time and share each other's work. And I just think that that's such a special, cool thing. It also helps us to kind of know what these kids want to say with their art, what they want to talk about, what they're interested in platforming and how they want to use their voices. And, you know, I'm learning every day from them. And I think that that's a really cool part of this, too, is I think all of the adults who are in their orbit are learning how to be like better, smarter, more empathetic advocates.
4: Yeah. So what are some of the things that kids are feeling and talking about and saying and expressing? I know it's a very broad blanketed kind of a question, but something that you've learned that you said, wow, I'm so impressed and blown away because now I'm thinking about this as well.
3: Yeah, I think sometimes it's less about the subject matter itself and more about the way they talk about it. So this most recent show, the playwright James Walker, who's a magical angel on earth, created this incredible show where he personified manic anxiety and dread as characters in the show, kind of like the devil and angel on your shoulder.
4: Mm-hmm.
3: And so, like, we, I think as a society, all understand that we have an anxious generation of kids coming up in a tough time. But being able to hear how he would actually, like, speak to that through these characters on stage, and the way that that like self-talk and chatter makes it difficult to, I don't know, tell the girl you like that you like her or answer the question in class or complete the assignment, or you say the wrong thing and blow up a friendship and didn't mean to. And that was really special. The year before, Madison Madore, who is also just a spectacular human, wrote a show about a sleepover. And it was 4 girls in middle school, and the conversations that they were having about their relationships, about their identities, about the way that it felt to be a person of color in white spaces.
4: Right.
3: Again, all things we know and understand to be real issues facing our teenagers, but to hear it from their mouths, to understand what her experience was from her, is very, very different. And I also think if somebody's coming in maybe with some preconceived notions or some prejudice, it's hard to know that this is that kid's experience.
4: Yeah.
3: It's their words and it's coming from other children. And to doubt it or to argue with it, you're going to look at it and I think immediately have a bit more of an open heart. And I think that makes it really special as well.
4: That's beautiful. And how old are these 2 playwrights?
3: So most of them have been either juniors or seniors in high school. Mm. So we're talking between like 16 and 18 years old.
4: Wow. It's like therapy. You created the space for people to express themselves freely and openly. I mean, I grew up watching the show Fame and the movie Fame, and that's like a cutthroat. And I said, wow, acting looks fun. And then in like 4th grade or 6th grade, I can't remember, I wanted to be Oliver Twist in Oliver Twist. And they didn't cast me as Oliver Twist. They cast Mark Silberman, who was blonde, and, you know, he got the lead. And I just remember he's blonde and good-looking. I had darker hair and glasses, but they cast me as Fagin. And I didn't realize that this character was so wonderful. I just had a preconceived notion that I didn't get what I wanted, and I was hurt, and I didn't understand that this was equally as important. So it just sounds like the space you've created allows for us to speak openly about these things, to feel openly, and to work through them as a team together, which is amazing.
3: Yeah, that's such a good point. And honestly, working through disappointment is one of the worst lessons that I have to teach. Yes. At the Bug. I want all of my kids to feel valued and treasured, but they are going to have things that they really want and don't get the opportunity to do. But yeah. I think one of the things that does set the Bug apart is because these shows feel important. Mm. You know, if you are bummed because you really wanted the lead, but your best friend wrote it, you're going to go and be a part of it no matter what.
4: Wow.
3: You're going to go and support it and be excited about it. And so it adds a different level of thought, I think, for these kids. And I also think they really value each other and they see how talented and hardworking everybody is. I mean, there's just nobody who is a part of this that isn't pulling their weight.
4: Yeah.
3: 100% of the time, both on stage and off. They're the kindest, most like generous group of kids you can possibly imagine. And if somebody is kind of messing with that, it doesn't last long.
4: Right.
3: Because somebody, you know, up here is going to say, hey, I don't know what's going on with you today, but that wasn't kind. Don't do it again. And they don't, you know,
4: right.
3: they really kind of set up this structure of, we want to come here and feel safe. And so if somebody is going to jeopardize that, then
4: yeah.
3: they're going to hear about it. And I would say most of the time that person also wants that and will kind of change of behavior.
4: Right on. So what do you have coming up?
3: Yes, we are so excited. This is one of our very favorite musicals. It's called Showmance.
4: Uh-huh.
3: We first produced this in 2013 and have produced it a couple of times since then. The last time we did it was 6 years ago.
4: Wow.
3: And so it's really fun.
4: It's a revival at this point.
3: It's a revival. These kids who were the littlest, teeniest ones in the cast are now the big kids in high school and getting to be the leaders for the younger kids. And it's, you know, they saw the big kids in the lead roles and dreamed of playing them one day, and now they are, and it's really, really fun. I think it is a love letter to theater.
4: Mm-hmm.
3: I think it is a love letter to being a kid, and it is also a love letter to the theater bug.
4: Yeah.
3: It is 100% about being a performer and feeling on the outside of things and walking into a space and finding belonging.
4: Yeah.
3: I think if you love theater, it's a really fun backstage pass to all like the inside jokes and all the things you know. And I think if you don't know anything about theater, you're going to leave feeling like you do. So From the show Showmance.
4: Yeah.
3: It's great for all ages. It's very funny. It's very fun. It's a perfect way to spend a summer evening. I hope everybody comes out and supports these absolutely brilliant kids.
4: Wow. And it runs July 25th to August 2nd, and it's at the Roxy Theater.
3: Yes, at Nashville School of the Arts. We're so well supported by them and their staff, and we're really thrilled to be there.
4: Let's talk about the support. How do we help? How do we get involved? Calls to action. Please tell us.
3: Amazing.
4: This costs money, I'm sure, right?
3: It
4: plays
3: sure
4: are not
3: does.
4: Free.
3: Yes, yeah, so the majority of our programming is free to students who participate. So our kids who are in Showmance, there's almost 50 of them involved between volunteers on the tech crew and then all of our students who are in the cast, and none of them are paying tuition to be there.
4: Wow.
3: That's a thing that's really important to us. And so we are in a constant of fundraising and trying to make sure that we can afford to be here in Nashville, Tennessee.
4: Right.
3: But our biggest and most exciting news is that we are building a theater. We are in the midst of $1 million fundraising campaign, and we are over the halfway mark.
4: All right.
3: So very excited. We have raised $510,000 since the fall. And so we would love for people to be involved. We would love for people to want to support not just the Theater Bug, but another performing arts space in Nashville. I think they're really hard to come by sometimes, and it's hard to come by affordably. You can go to our website and find out all about how to become a building donor or how to become a sponsor. And frankly, every little bit helps. I make this joke at the beginning of every show, but our kids go through a lot of paper towels. So,
4: I'll bet.
3: A $10 donation means something. A $100,000 donation means something.
4: Wow.
3: We are really excited at this next space of growth for us and really hope to be upheld by this beautiful community that we love to be in.
4: That is beautiful. And auditions, right?
3: Yes.
4: Talk to me about that. So are they open to most people? Do you have them a few times a year? Because I know kids are going to listen to this and be like, where do I sign up?
3: Yes, please come sign up. So we audition for every production individually, and they are open to anybody between 6 and 18 years old. Wow. And you just sign up through our website. It's super easy. We give you all the information you need and make sure that you feel really supported. They're really fun. Anastasia can attest. It's one of our favorite parts of the year is being there to watch the kids just work hard and shine. And we have kids who are doing this professionally and being paid to do it. And we have kids who are there doing their very first audition ever.
4: Wow.
3: And so we really encourage anybody who's interested in being on stage or just being part of a special community to come on out. And our next set of auditions are going to be late September.
4: Right.
3: And it's for our winter concert, which is one of our very favorite things that we do all year.
4: Fantastic. I am so happy to know you both. The Theater Bug. Corianne Lamel, Artistic Director, Anastasia Teal. Anastasia, what's something that you just love about the Theater Bug that has lit you up like the Christmas tree that you are?
5: 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So I think we're committed to making great art, but we want to have fun, and we can do both. I think that's my favorite thing. Our kids are radically kind. They're super talented, and we have fun. So come see the show. Showmance is my favorite Theater Bug show of all time. So it's a good one, a good first bug show.
4: Fantastic. The Theater Bug. Thank you so very much. My name is Brother Love. Stephanie McFadden is our producer. 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

0: Lightning 100, few great locals there. That one is Katie Pruitt featuring Nolan Taylor. It's called Blackout, which will be on Katie's new album. Fools for the Fleeting come in September 18th, and they'll be playing a headlining show out of Basement East on December 2nd. That's on sale at thebasementnashville.com. Another double local before that, Very Gently with Rustin Kelly on that one. How It's Always Been, some Florence and the Machine back there, and our weekly Community Corner interview where we highlight nonprofits helping here in our community every Saturday morning at 7. 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My name's Stephanie. 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That's up next on Lightning 100.
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0: Lightning 100, the great new one from Phoebe Bridgers. That is Lost Boys from the new album Lost Weekend, which is coming out less than a month from now, August 14th. So excited for that. Can't believe it's been 6 years since we got a Phoebe Bridgers album. My name is Stephanie, spending this Saturday morning with you. We got BB Stockwell coming up after this break, Joby Riccio, and Jesse Valen. Those are all up next on Lightning 100.
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This is Beck. I'm up here with Zeus, and he's got his thunderbolt in his hand, throwing down sound upon Nashville, Lightning 100 style.

0: Lightning 100, that is Pete Yorn, All the Beauty, the title track to his new album, which is coming out next week on July 24th. Back before that one, Ride Lonesome. Also, now we know the title track to his new album, which just got announced a few days ago and will be coming out September 17th. We got a new Beck song to go with that album announcement, which we'll be checking out this Monday on our next episode of New Music Monday. 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My name is Stephanie. 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

0: Lightning 100, been loving that one lately from Julia Jacklin. That's called Get Away From Me, I Think I'll Love You Soon. Gonna be on her new album, The Gem, out September 25th, just a few weeks before she plays here in Nashville, headlining at Brooklyn Bowl on November 7th. 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And don't forget, we've always got a whole bunch of contests for you to enter to win your way into some shows coming to Nashville on our website. Right now, we've got Role Model up there with Samia opening, Dwight Yoakam, The Black Keys, Jason Isbell, Pavement, and more, all available for you to enter for free at lightning100.com/ticket window. We had Mount Joy and Gigi Perez before that one, In the Middle, Gang of Youths, Dr. Dog before that. My name is Stephanie. Going to take a short break, then we're coming back with your lightning flashes for today and one from Modest Mouse's new album coming up on Lightning 100.
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0: It's time for your lightning flashes for today, Saturday, July 18th. There's an all-ages event today out at Historic Rock Castle, the Summer Songwriter Series with ZG Smith, Andrew Leahy in the Homestead, and Stephanie James. That is 5 p.m. today at Historic Rock Castle. Then at the Ryman tonight, Kurt Vile and the Violators playing with Being Dead. That'll be 8 p.m. tonight at the Ryman. Tomorrow at the Ryman, Billy Bob Thornton and the Boxmasters with Fran Moran and the Nervous Rex at 7:30. And this Thursday, July 23rd, out at City Winery, Story of a Song, 90s Unplugged, an evening of music and storytelling with Brian Vander Ark of the Verve Pipe, Vinny Dombrowski of Sponge, John Hampson of 9 Days, and Zach Malloy of the Nixons. 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

0: Lightning 100, Feeble Little Horse. That is Rewind from their new album, Bit Not. Such a great listen. And they are actually playing here in Nashville tonight. So if you're looking for some plans, they'll be out at the Basement East tonight. That's on sale over at thebasementnashville.com. Beba Doobie before that, featuring the Marias, All I Did Was Dream of You. Little Wilco back there. My name is Stephanie with you all this Saturday morning, 6 until noon. Got some local music coming up from Hannah Miller, plus Madison Cunningham, the Avett Brothers, Metric. That's on the way on Lightning 100.
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0: Lightning 100, local music from Aubrey Bug. That is Nosedive, which will be on her just announced debut album, I Think I Had Something Once, coming September 18th. Had another local before that, Jack White, Dollar Bill, from his new album, Frozen Charlotte, which just came out just over a week ago. 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

0: Lightning 100, that is new music from Role Model. High Hopes 3000, which will be on his album Chuck Timely and the Hourglass, coming on August 6th. 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Hot Slob, some Depeche Mode, bringing us back to 1990. My name's Stephanie. We got Old Crow coming up. Brother Wallace, His Golden Messenger, right after this break on Lightning 100.
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Lightning 100. That is our local artist of the week, Sam Palladio, with his new song, Burberry Jackets. And got to have him here in the studio recently with Jason and Lisa on the morning show, where he played a couple songs and got to chat with them about his new music. 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Devin Gilfillian also came to join us recently before playing over at Marathon Music Works. That song you just heard from him, Black Dog Rabbit Hole, taken from his brand new album, Time Will Tell, which just came out a few weeks ago. My name is Stephanie with you this Saturday morning, hanging out till noon when Jason's going to be taking over. Got one up now from Arlo Parks. Here's Beams on Lightning 100.

0: Lightning 100, local music from Elizabeth Cook. That is Razor Wire Wall, less than a month away from her new album, Great Television, coming August 13th. We'll be bringing you a whole bunch more local music today on the 615. 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Tune in tonight at 6 for that. And send in your music if you are a local artist at lightning100.com/the615. Freako before that, coming to us from Chicago. That's still around. Some Andy Schaaf, which with a magician from his 2016 album, The Party. Kind of can't believe it's already been 10 years since we got that one. My name's Stephanie. More local on the way from Caroline Carter, one I've been loving lately. Some new Weezer featuring Wednesday and Brittany Howard coming up on Lightning 100.
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0: 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This is from their Fetch EP. It's Watchdog on Lightning 100.

0: Lightning 100, Tom Odell featuring the Lumineers. Can old lovers just be friends? Some new music from them. Cat Clyde, Man's World before that. And Caroline Rose with Yip Yip Yow. My name is Stephanie, signing off for the day. Thanks for spending your Saturday morning with me. I am getting out of here, but Jason coming in to take over for the rest of your Saturday afternoon. He'll also be bringing you his show Radio Lightning at 5 today, playing an hour of music celebrating the great heritage of rock and roll. Always got a fun theme up his sleeve for that. And actually, don't know what the theme is today, but tune in at 5 p.m. to find out. So have a great rest of your day. I got Fleetwood Mac coming up for you right after the break on Lightning 100.
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Music from Kevin Morby here on Lightning 100. Another one from the new album, A Little Wide Open, which we got just a couple of months back. Song's called 100,000. Brandi Carlile with new music before that, Life on the Run. Don't forget, Brandi will be here in Nashville at the end of next month, August 29th. Bridgestone Arena, along with Gregory Allen Isakoff. Phoebe Bridgers also in that set with the new song Lost Boys from the forthcoming album Lost Weekend, which will be out August 14th. And Phoebe Bridgers doing two shows at Bridgestone Arena. Heard from Citizen Cope and First Aid Kit as well. It is Jay with you here in the Lightning 100 studio. Good Saturday afternoon, and thanks for spending part of it with us here on Lightning 100. I'll be here until 6 o'clock. That will include a brand new edition of Radio Lightning beginning at 5 o'clock, and we're going to roll it back to Lollapalooza when it was the Traveling Roadshow. Between 1991 and 1996, I'll play you 60 minutes of music from artists that played the Lollapalooza Traveling Roadshow between 91 and 96. We'll do that at 5 o'clock. Later this hour, I've got music from The Last Dinner Party, new stuff from The War and Treaty. Right now, it is the latest from Goose. Song's called Good to Be on Lightning 100.

0: That's the latest from the Warren Treaty right here on Lightning 100. The song's called You Can't Hurt Me Anymore. It's from the new album, The Story of Michael and Tanya. And we get to see the Warren Treaty headline the Ryman on September 13th. 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Last dinner party before that. I'm going to take a quick commercial timeout, but give me about 60 seconds. I'll come right back with your lightning flashes, telling you about shows and events over the next 7 days right here in Music City.
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0: Here are your lightning flashes for Saturday, July 18th at the historic Rock Castle. It's the Summer Songwriter Series with ZG Smith, Andrew Leahy in the Homestead, and Stephanie James. That starts at 5 o'clock this evening. That's an all-ages event. Tonight at the Ryman, it's Kurt Vile and the Violators with Being Dead starting at 8 o'clock. Tomorrow is Sunday, July 19th. And at Ryman Auditorium, Billy Bob Thornton and the Boxmasters will take the stage. Fran Moran and the Nervous Rex will open the show, which begins tomorrow night at 7:30. And then Thursday, July 23rd, out at City Winery, it's Story of a Song, 90s Unplugged, an intimate evening of music and storytelling with Brian Vander Ark of the Verve Pipe, Vinnie Dombrowski of Sponge, John Hampson of 9 Days, and Zach Malloy of the Nixons. Again, that's Thursday night, City Winery. Show starts at 7:30. Right now, I'm getting on brand new music from Cage the Elephant. Just came out, actually came out late last week. I made it my DJ pick on Monday. Song's called Beaches in Tennessee on Lightning 100.

0: Nashville's independent radio, Lightning 100. That's new from The Sacred Souls, called Any Old Fool. We also heard from Josiah and the Bonnevilles, Going Gone, from the new album As Is. The Killers in that set, rolling it back to Day and Age for Spaceman. Had some Iggy Pop, some Rodney Crowell. Latest from Bleachers, We Should Talk, from the new album Everyone for 10 Minutes. As Bleachers going to be actually on tour, going to be making a stop here in Music City at the Truth on October the 8th. Good Saturday afternoon. Jay with you here in studio. I'm here until 6 o'clock. Brand new edition of Radio Lightning at 5 o'clock. I invite you to stay tuned and join me. Maybe you're watching or getting ready to watch the soccer match, which, of course, is going to be kicking off very soon. Maybe do like I do and just watch it on mute. And while I'm playing all this music, we can listen together and watch together as well. It's having some fun here in the studio on a Saturday. Later this hour, music from Haim, Colony House, King Tough, and the latest from Beck right after this quick commercial break.
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Lightning 100, that is new music from Alex Amen, but every time I hear that song, I know it's brand new, but it has a very like late 60s, early 70s kind of feel. Song's called California Blues. Love playing it for you here on Nashville's Independent Radio. Mumford & Sons before that. Don't forget that, I know we're halfway through the month of July, and that means that August is not far off, and then after August comes September, and at the end of September, in Louisville, Kentucky, the Bourbon and Beyond Festival will be happening again here in 2026, and it's a pretty impressive lineup. And one of the headliners is Mumford & Sons. They'll actually be playing the Friday of this year's Bourbon and Beyond Festival, along with Casey Musgraves, Foo Fighters, Chris Stapleton, Red Clay Strays, Dave Matthews Band, Hootie and the Blowfish, many, many more. BourbonandBeyond.com to get that full lineup. But that's just right around the corner. Also promised you music from Haim, played The Steps, and we heard Local Lightning from Colony House and Hummingbird. I've got music on the way from Father John Misty. Also, next hour, Johnny Swim, Andrew Bird, Dr. Dog. I've got Allison Young warming up in the on-deck circle, but right now it's time to play music from Suki Waterhouse's brand new album. Don't forget, she's going to be in town in October out at The Truth. This is actually the lead single to the new album, Loveland. Suki Waterhouse and Back in Love on Lightning 100.

0: Local Lightning from Very Gently here on Nashville's Independent Radio. How It's Always Been. That features Rustin Kelly. New music from Rostin before that, Back of a Truck. That's on the new album, American Stories. Also, as promised, played you some Dr. Dog and Talk Is Cheap. Jay here in the studio. I want to tell you about the Collective Boutiques in Franklin. It's your new destination for shopping local, featuring hundreds of independently owned boutiques filled with unique fashion, gifts, home decor, and so much more. And it's all under one roof. And your friends here at Lightning 100 are going to be on site Friday from 1 to 3 p.m. Join us and come and hang out. Say hello. We'd love to see and hear from you. And we'll give you a little incentive, too. You got a chance to enter to win tickets to see the Black Keys with Eddie Ninevolt at the Pinnacle. Tickets to see the Mavericks in December at Ryman Auditorium. But yeah, the grand opening celebration starts on Friday with a ribbon cutting and celebration cake. Who doesn't love cake, right? We know Sam Palladio does. 9:30 a.m. Doors will open right after that on Friday. And again, Lightning 100 will be there from 1 to 3 next Friday, July 24th. You can check out their website, thecollectiveboutiques.com.
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That's new from Blonde Shell here on Lightning 100. Heart Has to Work So Hard. New album from Blonde Shell, Violins, will be out in late September. We heard the latest from Cannons. We got their new album, Everything Glows, earlier in 2026. I played you the song Starlight. Also, new stuff from Modest Mouse, Picking Dragons' Pockets. It is Jason with you here in the Lightning 100 studio. Again, a brand new edition of Radio Lightning starting at the top of the 5 o'clock hour. We'll do that from 5 to 6 like we do every Saturday here on Lightning 100. We're going to roll it back to Lollapalooza. Of course, a couple of weeks from now, Lollapalooza once again takes over Grant Park in Chicago as a standalone festival. But when it started back in 1991, it actually started on this day in 1991 out in Chandler, Arizona. It was, of course, a traveling roadshow. So I'm going to play music from some of the artists that played Lollapalooza in the years 1991 through 1996. That's our theme for Radio Lightning. Again, that starts at the top of the 5 o'clock hour. And, of course, I've got great stuff lined up for you in between now and then, including music from Mount Joy, Houndmouth, some Need to Breathe as well. I've got Arctic Monkeys in the On Deck Circle. We'll hear from Arctic Monkeys after we listen to new music from Deer Tick. This is Mary Singletary on Lightning 100.

0: Lightning 100 with the latest from Broken Social Scene, Only the Good I Keep. It's on a brand new album, Remember the Humans. And we want you to remember, too, that Broken Social Scene, Stars, and Metric will be at the Ryman on August 4th. 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Lucy Dacus played the Ryman earlier this year. We heard Planting Tomatoes. Also heard from Red Clay Strays, their latest Demons in Your Choir. Red Clay Strays will be in Music City playing Bridgestone Arena. They're doing two shows in October. Also heard from Mount Joy, the latest from Houndmouth, the song Tiger's Blood, and Need to Breathe and Say It Now. Don't forget, Need to Breathe will be playing First Bank Amphitheater down in Franklin September 17th. Drew and Ellie Holcomb will be opening that show. That would be a great night of live music, and probably will be a little bit cooler in September than it is on this particular, it is 2 months from today on the 17th. Good Saturday afternoon, and thank you for joining me here on Lightning 100. Jason Withy here in the studio until 6 o'clock this evening. Later this hour, I've got music from Jesse Balin, some great local Lightning, some Nicole Atkins from the brand new album Drama, also Weird Nightmare. We'll get to Michigander's latest a little bit later in the hour as well. I'm going to take a quick time out, come back with music from Devin Gilfillian's new album, Time Will Tell, right after this quick time out.
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0: There's music from Nicole Adkins. That is brand new here on Lightning 100. When the Night Falls, from Nicole's brand new album, Drama, which was produced by Pat Sansone of Wilco, and it'll be out in September. We also heard from Weird Nightmare, new music called Might See You There. Yeah, we love to play new music, and, you know, we have a show dedicated to it every Monday night for one full hour from 8 to 9 p.m., and it's called New Music Monday. Stephanie is your host as she keeps us up to date with the newest music from our favorite Lightning 100 artists and usually some new discoveries as well. This past week, we checked out new music from Alabama Shakes, Cage the Elephant, which I played earlier this afternoon, the new Jack White, new King Gizzard and the Lizard Wizard, new music from The Last Dinner Party, and many more. 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Speaking of new music, I've got the latest from Michigander right after a 60-second commercial time.
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Lightning 100 with Rhiannon Giddens. That is new music. Song's called Carolina Rain. It's on Rhiannon's brand new album, Hope is a Thing with Feathers, which we will get in September. We don't have to wait that long for the new Pete Yorn album. I played the title track, All the Beauty. That'll be out on Friday. Also snuck in some Weezer and some Local Lightning from Langhorne Slim, the song On Fire. It is Jay on the radio with you here in the Lightning 100 studio. A brand new edition of Radio Lightning starting at the top of the hours. We throw it back to Lollapalooza between 1991 and 1996. Later this hour, I've got music from Vampire Weekend. We'll get on some Cold War Kids, also a Local Lightning from both Post Sex Nachos and our local artist of the week, Sam Palladio. Right now, it's the latest from Jesse Wells, who will be headlining the Pinnacle here in Nashville on October 16th. Hudson Freeman also on that bill. You can find tickets at thepinnaclenashville.com. Here's Jesse right now. Won't you come out tonight on Lightning 100?

0: That is new from Sam Palladio, our local artist of the week here on Lightning 100. Song's called Burberry Jacket. Post-sex nachos, as promised, more local Lightning before that. Song featuring Balin. It's called A Lot to Lose. Played Cold War Kids, Miracle Mile, Vampire Weekend's Classical. Got it rolling with Jesse Wells' latest Won't You Come Out Tonight. And as I mentioned, I'll say it again, October 16th. We'll see Jesse Wells at the Pinnacle right here in Music City. Your lightning flashes are straight ahead, and then a brand new edition of Radio Lightning begins at the top of the hour.
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0: Here are your lightning flashes for Saturday, July 18th. Getting ready to start out at the historic Rock Castle. It's a summer songwriter series with ZG Smith, Andrew Leahy and the Homestead, and Stephanie James. That starts at 5 o'clock. It's an all-ages show. Later tonight at the Ryman, it's Kurt Vile and the Violators with Being Dead. That starts at 8 o'clock. Tomorrow is Sunday, July 19th. At the Ryman, it's Billy Bob Thornton and the Boxmasters with Fran Moran and the Nervous Rex opening the show, which begins tomorrow night at 7:30. And then coming up Thursday night, that's July 23rd at City Winery, it's Story of a Song, 90s Unplugged, an intimate evening of music and storytelling with Brian Vander Ark of the Verve Pipe, Vinnie Dombrowski of Sponge, John Hampson of 9 Days, and Zach Malloy of the Nixons. That's Thursday at City Winery, 7:30 p.m. For more shows, be sure and visit the concert calendar at lightning100.com. And yeah, you might as well click on that contest tab and check out our ticket window, because you might want to enter to win tickets to one of the great shows coming to Music City later in 2026. Radio Lightning starting at the top of the hour. Right now, new music from Grace Potter. She's got a brand new album coming out the 21st of next month. New album's called Trespasser. This is new Grace Potter and Love Me Not.

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1: Jason with you here in studio. It is time for a brand new edition of Radio Lightning. And as I mentioned yesterday morning and throughout this afternoon today, it is a Lollapalooza edition of the show, but it might not be quite what you think it is. Of course, Lollapalooza, the festival in Chicago, will be happening in a couple of weeks, but we're going to roll it back all the way to 1991 because on this day, in 1991, yes, 35 years ago, Jane's Addiction started what was going to be their farewell tour. And by the time they were done, well, Perry Farrell was like, maybe we just keep doing this, which they did for a number of years. Of course, it became a festival in the early 2000s in Chicago, but I'm going to play you music by artists that played Lollapalooza between the years 1991 and 1996. So 35 years ago today, the lineup was Henry Rollins Band, Ice-T, Nine Inch Nails, Living Color, Susie and the Banshees, and of course, Jane's Addiction. So that's how we'll lead things off for this edition of Radio Lightning.

0: Radio Lightning with music from Soundgarden. It was on this day 34 years ago, July 18th, 1992. The Lollapalooza traveling tour made a stop at Shoreline Amphitheater in Mountain View, California. That's when Soundgarden was part of the lineup, as was Pearl Jam, who we heard just before that. I played Hail Hail, and Red Hot Chili Peppers were also touring in support of Blood Sugar Sex Magik, and that's why I went with Funky Monks for this edition of the show. Before that, it was Living Color and Jane's Addiction. Both of them played 35 years ago on this very day, just outside Phoenix, Arizona. The first ever Lollapalooza show was 35 years ago today, and that's why we are focusing on the acts that played Lollapalooza between 1991 and 1996. So we've now covered 1991 and 1992. I bet you can't guess where I'm going to go next right after this quick commercial timeout.
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0: So if you were guessing that I was going to pick things up in 1993, well, you would be correct. On this day in 1993, the Lollapalooza Traveling Roadshow rolled into Philadelphia and played the site where the JFK Stadium stood for many, many years. Fun fact, the Grateful Dead were the last artists to play JFK Stadium. They did that in early July 1989. And then the stadium was condemned 6 days later. They knocked it down in 1992. That was also the site of Live Aid. Of course, it was in London and then in Philadelphia at the old JFK Stadium. But the site was clear, so Lollapalooza decided to set up and play the show on that site. In 1993, the lineup there were a couple of up-and-coming bands that a lot of folks hadn't really heard much about at that point. Bands like Tool and Rage Against the Machine. Arrested Development was also on the lineup. Fishbone, as was Primus, and the headliners, Alice in Chains, and here they are on Radio Lightning.

Radio Lightning with Nick Cave and the Bad Seeds. That song's called Frogs. Nick Cave and the Bad Seeds were among the artists that played Lollapalooza in 1994. Also, Tribe Called Quest, The Breeders, Beastie Boys, and The Smashing Pumpkins, who we may hear from before the show is over. Before that, it was Dinosaur Jr. with the song Tiny and Wood by Alice in Chains. They both were part of the Lollapalooza when it was a tour all the way back in 1993. So that means that we are now up to 1995. The headliners that year, a band called Sonic Youth. Here's 100% on Radio Lightning.

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That's music from Screaming Trees here on Radio Lightning. Played the Ramones before that, Rockaway Beach. Ramones and Screaming Trees both on the lineup for Lollapalooza back in 1996, which on this day, July 18th, 1996, the festival hit the South Florida Fairgrounds in West Palm Beach. Before that, it was music from Pavement, Beck, and Sonic Youth, all part of the 1995 Lollapalooza lineup, which, just for stats, on this day in 1995 was at Riverbend Music Center in Cincinnati, Ohio. Jason with you here in the Lightning 100 studio in Nashville, Tennessee. It's been a really fun edition of the show, reminiscing a little bit. I actually did get a chance to see Lollapalooza when it made a stop at Shoreline Amphitheater out in Mountain View, California in 1993. I mentioned when I played Nick Cave and the Bad Seeds earlier this hour, they were part of the lineup in 1994, and the headliners in 1994 will actually be headlining the festival in Chicago in a couple of weeks on Friday, July 31st. And it's a hometown show for the band as well. Do you know who I'm talking about? Well, I'm wrapping up this edition of Radio Lightning with the Smashing Pumpkins. The world is-

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Lightning 100, that's Moody Judy, Loretta's Last Call. And this is 615 Saturday, locals only, for 2 hours every Saturday here. It's Lieutenant Dan filling in for Lightning Casey. We kicked it off with Aubrey Bug and her new one, Nosedive. As we get on Nashville's own South Court, it's Spray Paint on Lightning 100's 615 Saturday.

0: Lightning 100 with Nashville's own The Bends, Seasons Change, a band that moved here from Baton Rouge, Louisiana about 3 years ago. Came into the studio earlier this year, and it's later this year they'll be headlining Basement East. I believe that show is October 30th. We had Ricky with Stardust Baby and Moga Family Band, Pretty Bird, a band that did pretty good in this year's Music City Mayhem local music tournament, where we saw Meadowglade come out as our champion. You're listening to 615 Saturday. I'm filling some big shoes. It's Lieutenant Dan filling in for Lightning Casey this evening. Casey's been on vacation this week, and I love getting to fill in. I love locals. Love local bands, local businesses as well. You can find Lightning 100 at the grand opening celebration of the Collective Boutiques in Franklin. We'll be out there this Friday, 1 to 3 p.m. They're going to have their grand opening Friday and Saturday out there. If you want to find out more, they've got tons of small local businesses there, and we'll be there. If you're there when we're there, you'll have a chance to win tickets. We've got tickets to give away to the Mavericks, who are going to be honoring Raul Malo later this year, and the Black Keys, both bands local to Nashville these days. It's been many years since the Black Keys moved here from Ohio, opened up Easy Eye Sound Studios, have made record after record here in Nashville. They're going to be doing the new Pinnacle venue for two nights. We'll have a pair of tickets to give away for the August 7th performance out there, and you can find out more on our concert calendar at lightning100.com. 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
0: It's 615 Saturday, locals only for 2 hours straight. On deck, our recent local artist of the week, Allison Russell, featuring another local, Brittany Spencer. First, though, this is Caroline Carter and Watchdog on Lightning 100's 615 Saturday.

Lightning 100 with Allison Russell. Beautiful song there. Black Lavender featuring Brittany Spencer. They're both locals. Just last week, Allison Russell was our local artist of the week. Had her in heavy rotation all week long as we were celebrating her new record that just came out. It's full of locals. A lot of special guests on it. Take a listen when you get a chance. We had Caroline Carter before that with Watchdog. It's 615 Saturday, and we've got locals for the rest of this hour and next hour. Although we do have an out-of-towner featured on this track, someone who did used to live here in Nashville. Now, Bridie Costello is local, and Maisie Stella, featured on this track, used to live here. She was part of the TV show Nashville. And this is Bridie Costello featuring Maisie Stella, What's Changed? On 615 Saturday.

0: Lightning 100, that's Nashville's own JT Lux featuring Riley Whitaker. Waiting for you, we heard Joy Oladokun with Zombie and Prince and Vice, Turn Off the Show. Bridey Costello got us going. They're all locals. 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

Lightning 100, really regular. That's Crickets, a band that did well in Mayhem this year, proving that you don't have to win the contest to win our hearts. Although, congrats to Meadowglade, who did walk out with the trophy this year. Hundreds of bands submit every year. Only one gets a trophy, but many do win our hearts. In fact, the 32 bands who get a chance to compete, they win our hearts just to have a chance. This is an artist who's no stranger to winning Mayhem. It's been about 5 or 6 years since he did it, and it was a fierce competition that night, as the runner-up that evening was Philip Michael Scales. But Philip Michael Scales, it was just him and a guitar against a full band and a wild man frontman. We know him as Nordista Freeze. 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